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1: Good morning, I'm Judy Augustine. A Launceston man has been charged with a string of offences, including 28 counts of computer-related fraud after a police search last week. Jane Drew has the details.
2: Authorities were at the Mowbray property on Friday last week in relation to an alleged wounding incident. A subsequent search allegedly uncovered a loaded slam gun, a machete and a number of items believed to be stolen and potentially linked to computer-related fraud. It's believed most of the items were stolen from unlocked vehicles in Launceston between June and October. Police are now searching for the owners of the items and are urging those who believe they been targeted to come forward. A 33-year-old man was arrested at the scene. He faces 60 charges in total, including burglary, computer-related fraud and wounding. He was remanded in custody and is set to face the Launceston Magistrates Court in November.
1: The Premier says data centre developers who want to build in Tasmania need to contribute to the communities that will be affected. Jeremy Rockliffe says they'll need to contribute to a new scheme with the funds directly pouring into the communities. But exactly how much they'll pay is still to be decided.
3: We'll work through the mechanism. There are examples in other places of the world, including the United States, of how these are applied in terms of the cost to the AI data centre companies and how that's distributed.
1: He also says companies will need to be transparent about power and water usage and contribute to power generation in Tasmania. The federal government is coming up fire as it prepares to introduce a 30% minimum tax on trusts today. The budget proposal has sparked concern from both business and families, while the Greens are pushing for a Senate inquiry. Liberal frontbencher Michaela Cash telling Seven it'll affect hundreds of thousands across the nation.
4: You're talking about mum and dads who wake up every morning. They take a risk. You know, they do the hard work that government needs them to do. And Anthony Albanese's reward to them, we don't care about an estimated $13.3 billion in potential restructuring costs.
1: The changes are set to take effect in July 2028. And a mine in Tasmania's northwest is expanding. Grange Resources announcing it's developing underground mining at its Savage River operation to secure an ongoing supply of iron ore. The sub-level cave mine is expected to commence in the first quarter of next year, with the move to extend production out to 2035. The company says as part of the transition to underground mining, Grange will continue workforce planning and consultation with employees regarding the progressive reduction of open pit mining roles.
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1: Sport news now, and the Matildas struck early in their win against Haiti in France this morning. Letitia McKenna hit the back of the net in the second before the Aussies went on to win the international friendly 7-1. In tennis, Aussie star Alex de Minaur is into the quarterfinals of the Shanghai Masters, the Demon advancing in straight sets, setting up a clash with world number one, Alexander Zverev. And Formula One will be returning to Africa for the first time in more than 30 years. A landmark 10-year agreement has been struck to start hosting Grand Prix in Rwanda, starting in the early 2030s. That's the latest news and sport. I'm Judy Augustine.
0: 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Made in Hobart, 7 days a week. Here's another hour of the biggest variety from the 70s to now on DAB+. This is 7HO River, 100% variety. Now.

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11: Good afternoon, I'm Judy Augustine. An investigation into an alleged wounding incident in the state's north has led to a mammoth haul of what's believed to be stolen property, allegedly linked to computer-related fraud. Police say a loaded slam gun and a machete were among the items allegedly uncovered during the raid at the Mowbray property on Friday. Authorities allege the items were stolen in Launceston between June and October. A 33-year-old man was arrested and charged with a string of offences, including wounding, burglary and computer-related fraud. He'll face court in November. Meanwhile, an investigation is underway into the cause of a fire at a home on the Tasman Peninsula, south of Hobart, early this morning. Crews were called to the property at Fayette Tower Road just before 4 a.m. The home was engulfed in flames when they arrived. Three occupants of the property were checked for signs of smoke inhalation by paramedics. Tasmania has now recorded 50 H5 bird flu events, with four additional detections confirmed. Olivia Hicks has the details.
12: The Department of Natural Resources and Environment says the Pacific Gull at St Helens, a great crested tern at Bridport, a little penguin at Cooey and a black carawong on Flinders Island all tested positive. There are still no detections in commercial poultry or backyard flocks and no mass bird mortality events in Tasmania. The department says local wildlife vets and seabird biologists have begun the world's first known attempt to vaccinate the shy albatross against the H5 strain. The threatened seabird breeds only on three remote Tasmanian islands and is considered highly vulnerable if the disease reaches breeding colonies. Meanwhile, this year's Aussie Bird Count, which begins on Monday, will provide an opportunity to contribute valuable information about bird populations through one of Australia's largest citizen science projects during the current outbreak.
11: The Premier says the state government will create a new fund so communities with data centre developments in their region can share in the benefits. Jeremy Rockcliffe says it's yet to be decided how much would be paid by companies like Thermos Technologies.
13: It will apply to all data centres that are going through approval. For example, there's one being built under construction now at St Leonard's in northern Tasmania, and it will include, yes, that data centre.
11: The federal government says rent caps are not the solution to the nation's housing crisis. Housing Minister Claire O'Neill has told Seven it's not the answer, as rent soars to record levels in some areas.
14: I really agree that housing is too expensive in Australia, but we have to do this the hard way, and that is building more homes for our country.
11: And one in five Aussies say their biggest financial worry is groceries. The new data from Compare the Market comes as the average national weekly grocery spend has actually dropped from around $198 in 2025 to $186.
0: 7HO River Sport.
11: To sport, and a huge win by the Matildas this morning, thumping Haiti 7-1 in their international friendly in France. Letitia McKenna finding the back of the net in the second minute of the game.
15: Here is Claire Wheeler. Hit first time and the opening goal. 80 seconds on the clock.
11: That's the call on Paramount there. And the final day of the AFL trade period is underway. The Bombers have upped their offer for Lions defender Kitty Coleman, while the Eagles are still working on an offer to get Jack Viney from Melbourne. That's the latest news and sport. I'm Judy Augustine.
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12: Good afternoon, I'm Judy Augustine. Labor leader Josh Willey has criticised the lack of detail in the government's plan to make AI data centre developers pay for a new community fund. Under the initiative announced this morning, proponents would be required to pour in funds to benefit communities affected by the projects. But it's not yet known exactly how much they'll pay. They'll also be required to contribute to Tasmania's energy generation.
13: We want to see new power generation here on the island so Tasmanians benefit from the jobs and the economic activity. you've got Firmus now saying that they'll count generation projects on the mainland towards their contribution.
12: The Tasmanian Labor leader speaking there. Meanwhile, a Labor member for Braddon has broken ranks to suggest not all is well within the party. In a cryptic social media video, Shane Broad said things needed to be different.
0: I think it's fair to say that my politics is pretty middle of the road, but I'll keep on fighting. I've been fighting inside the party for change, and I'll keep doing that.
12: We're now sitting at 50 bird flu events in Tasmania after there were 4 additional detections confirmed. A Pacific gull at St Helens, a great crested tern at Bridport, a little penguin at Kooi, and a black currawong on Flinders Island all tested positive to the H5 strain. Our commercial poultry and backyard flocks remain free of the disease. It comes as wildlife vets begin a world-first attempt to vaccinate the shy albatross against the H5 strain. It's only found on 3 remote Tasmanian islands and is considered highly vulnerable. A Launceston man has been charged with a string of offences, including 28 counts of computer-related fraud, after a police raid last week. Authorities were at the Mowbray property on Friday in relation to an alleged wounding incident. A subsequent search allegedly uncovered a loaded slam gun, a machete, and a number of items believed to be stolen. A 33-year-old man was arrested at the scene and faces 60 charges in total. He was remanded in custody and is set to face court in November. It's been a rough ride for mortgage holders, but there's some light at the end of the tunnel. The Australian Property Institute predicting recovery on the horizon across all 6 states from July to September next year. But the Institute's Sherman Chan says the RBA could be a stick in the mud.
14: People are concerned about the interest rate outlook. And second, people are hoping to have more clarity regarding how the CGT and negative gearing changes will be implemented, which is why the market is expecting a recovery.
12: And millions of Aussies have delayed paying a power bill so they can pay their rent. New research by Finder has found 23% of Australians have missed or delayed at least one bill in the past year to cover their rent or mortgage.
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12: In sport, all eyes are on the Brisbane Lions today as the AFL trade period. It's final day. Both Kitty Coleman and Will McLaughlin want to move to Essendon and Melbourne, but the Lions are playing hardball, rejecting both offers. Meanwhile, the Matildas struck early in their win against Haiti in France this morning. Letitia McKenna hit the back of the net in the second before the Aussies went on to win the international friendly 7-1. And Aussie tennis star Alex de Minaur is into the quarterfinals of the Shanghai Masters. The Demon advancing in straight sets, setting up a clash with world number one Alexander Zverev. That's the latest news and sport. I'm Judy Augustine.
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13: Good afternoon, I'm Olivia Hicks with the latest. The Tasmanian branch of the Australian Medical Association says the death of a man who couldn't get an ambulance to the Royal Hobart Hospital is a symptom of a system-wide issue. The man, believed to be in his 40s, was taken to hospital by his family at the weekend after being told an ambulance wouldn't be dispatched for at least 25 minutes.
14: Our hospitals are full, patients are stuck in beds, not able to get out to an aged care home, nowhere to go. And so then when patients can't get out of the hospital, they can't get from the ambulances into the hospital. So we see it more as a symptom of that.
13: Vice President of the Tasmanian branch, Jerome Muir-Wilson, speaking there. The state government says it's already engaged in Firmus Technologies about a fund designed to give communities a greater share of benefits from AI projects and data centres. Tasmania currently has 9 data centres that are either operating, proposed or planned, which come amid a growing community concern over their impacts. Premier Jeremy Rockliffe says the local community fund will ensure locals benefit through ongoing financial contributions.
10: We'll ensure that it is enforced and we'll ensure that we have the right model that supports investment back into local communities. We've already had an initial engagement with Firmus, for example, and other potential proponents as well down the track.
13: Tasmania has now recorded 50 H5 bird flu events with 4 additional detections confirmed. The Department of Natural Resources and Environment says a Pacific gullet at Helens, a great crested tern at Bridport, a little penguin at Cooey and a black carawong on Flinders Island all testing positive. Meanwhile, the department says local wildlife vets and seabird biologists have begun the world's first known attempt to vaccinate the shy albatross against the H5 strain. The threatened seabird breeds only on 3 remote Tasmanian islands and is considered highly vulnerable if the disease reaches breeding colonies. Prices dipping off the back of 4 rate rises this year, but the Australian Property Institute's Dr. Sherman Chan says there's some optimism on the horizon from 2027.
15: So overall, the residential property market is expected to remain sluggish in the fourth quarter this year, especially in Victoria and New South Wales. On the other hand, Western Australia and South Australia are showing more resilience.
13: And millions of Aussies have delayed paying a power bill so they can pay their rent. New research by Finder has found 23% of Australians have missed or delayed at least one bill in the past year to cover their rent or mortgage.
0: 7HR River Sport.
13: Turning to your sport now, and Australia has the upper hand heading into the second test against South Africa after winning the first clash overnight. Matt Renshaw earning Player of the Match honours after scoring 190 in his first innings and another 82 in the second, where he also took 2 wickets. Skipper Pat Cummins says the move to the middle of the order worked wonders.
16: You know, seeing the way that he played spin in the one-day series was a lot of our, led me to the thought of he'd look pretty good at number 5.
13: And it's the final day of the AFL trade period with plenty of deals still yet to play out. Brisbane playing hardball for both Kitty Coleman and Will McLaughlin as they try to move to Essendon and Brisbane, with the Lions rejecting both offers. I'm Olivia Hicks. That's the latest from the newsroom.
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0: Harvey Norman Computers, Cambridge Park, Hobart City and Luna. Here's another hour of the biggest variety from the 70s to now on DAB+. 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
12: Good afternoon, I'm Olivia Hicks with the latest. The death of a Tasmanian man in his 40s after he couldn't get an ambulance is a symptom of a system-wide failure, according to the AMA. The man's family was forced to rush him to the Royal Hobart Hospital ED at the weekend after being told help wasn't able to be sent for at least 25 minutes. Vice President of the Tasmanian branch, Jerome Muir Wilson, says it shouldn't take a tragic death for governments to take action.
13: And our ambulance response rates have blown out over recent years, and more the symptom of the hospital system being clogged up. And not enough beds, not the right infrastructure, not the right health technology for doctors and nurses to do their job right.
12: The federal government is introducing legislation to impose a minimum 30% tax on discretionary trusts. The plan is facing fierce opposition from the Coalition, the Greens and small business groups, who argue it could unfairly hit family-run businesses that rely on trusts. Treasurer Jim Chalmers says it's about making sure everyone plays by the same tax rules.
14: The arrangements that we put in place today will mean a fairer tax system and will also fund tax cuts for workers.
12: Wildlife experts have started vaccinating Tasmania's shy albatross against H5 bird flu in what the Department of Natural Resources and Environment says is a world first. The threatened seabird breeds only on three remote Tasmanian islands and is considered highly vulnerable if the disease reaches its breeding colonies. Up to 100 birds on Albatross Island in Western Bass Strait will be vaccinated and monitored using remote cameras and follow-up visits. It comes as Tasmania's bird flu tally reaches 50 events, with four new detections confirmed today. If you've been feeling the pinch at the petrol bowser lately, it turns out prices are more expensive in Hobart than any other Australian capital city. Pre the war breaking out between the United States, Iran and Israel in February, motorists were paying an average of $1.65 a litre, the third cheapest price in the country. According to the ACCC, motorists in Smithton have seen the lowest jump. Their prices still increasing, though, by around 68 cents a litre for unleaded. Around the grounds, the average is just over $2.54 a litre. The cheapest we could find is $2.26 at Cygnet in the Huon Valley. And the Tasmania Fire Service has contained a fire burning in some rubbish within a kitchen at a house in Acacia Crescent at Gagebrook in the state's south. It's understood the property was vacant at the time of the fire.
0: 7HR River Sport.
12: Turning to your sport now, Australia has the upper hand heading into the second test against South Africa after taking out the first in Durban by 214 runs. Matt Renshaw was named player of the match for his knocks of 190 and 82. He also took two wickets. Skipper Pat Cummins telling Fox Cricket, it's great to have that 1-0 lead.
15: Yeah, it's nice. It's better than the alternative. Yeah, obviously two games to play, anything can happen. But always, once you're ahead in the series, it does make things a little bit easier. But yeah, again, playing away is really hard, so it's great to get confidence after a win.
12: And Aussie tennis star Alex de Minaur is into the quarterfinals of the Shanghai Masters. The Demon advancing in straight sets, setting up a clash with world number one, Alexander Zverev. I'm Olivia Hicks. That's the latest from the newsroom.
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0: This is 7HR River on DAB+. 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
15: Good afternoon, I'm Olivia Hicks with the latest. The Tasmanian branch of the Australian Medical Association says the death of a man who couldn't get an ambulance to the Royal Hobart Hospital is a symptom of a system-wide issue. The man, believed to be in his 40s, was taken to hospital by his family at the weekend after being told an ambulance wouldn't be dispatched for at least 25 minutes.
16: Our hospitals are full, patients are stuck in beds, not able to get out to an aged care home, nowhere to go. And so then when patients can't get out of the hospital, they can't get from the ambulances into the hospital. So we see it more as a symptom of that.
15: Vice President of the Tasmanian branch, Jerome Muir Wilson, speaking there. The Department of Health has launched an investigation into the incident. Labor leader Josh Willey has been at left explaining a suggestion within his own party that not all is well. Member for Braddon, Shane Broad, taking to social media with a brief and somewhat cryptic video, which Josh Willey was questioned on today.
17: Look, my members of my team manage their own social media accounts. I'm really determined to return Labor to government.
15: The Prime Minister has been challenged by Angus Taylor over how much more humiliation Jim Chalmers can endure before he's sacked. The opposition leader claims the PM has been forced to clean up the Treasurer's mess over the ATO's credit card payment ban. Anthony Albanese has hit back during question time, arguing Mr Taylor should be concerned about keeping his own job.
18: The bloke who is in danger of being sacked is sitting right there. You have the member for Canning working away. You have Josh Frydenberg out there on the book tour. He's putting aside his shyness, Mr Speaker, Josh Frydenberg.
15: Data centre proponents could contribute to a state government-run fund as the Premier calls on AI investment to deliver for the local community. Jeremy Rockliffe says the government will establish a local community benefit fund to make sure communities hosting major AI and data centre developments share directly in the benefits. Mr Rockliffe says the aim is to support local infrastructure, skills and training, community organisations and initiatives, and comes amid growing concerns over the impact of the new industry. There are nine AI data centre projects operating, proposed or planned in Tasmania. And the annual Minds Do Better exhibition opens at Launceston's QVMAG in Vresk campus this weekend, inviting Tasmanians to connect, reflect and engage in meaningful conversations about mental health through the power of art. It's part of Mental Health Week celebrations. This is the exhibition showcasing a collection of works inspired by the theme of Reflect, Appreciate the Little Things.
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15: Turning to your sport now, and we should know by the end of the day if Jack Varney will become an Eagle. He is yet to request a trade, but has spent a couple of days checking out West Coast facilities and has had a medical. He has 2 years left on his contract with the Demons, with the Eagles still waiting as the trade period comes to an end. And the Aussies have won the toss and sent Bangladesh into bat in the third women's ODI in Brisbane. And last check, the visitors were 3 for 31 in the 14th over. I'm Olivia Hicks. That's the latest from the newsroom.
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6: Good afternoon, I'm Olivia Hicks with the latest. Police investigating the alleged assault of a male youth near Devonport Bluff early Monday morning have charged four people over the incident. A 19-year-old Devonport man, a 17-year-old boy, a 15-year-old boy and a 15-year-old girl have been charged with criminal code assault and stealing and have been bailed to reappear in court at a later date. Police would like to speak to any witnesses to the alleged assault, including anyone holding mobile phone, dash cam or CCTV footage from the area near Bluff Road car park late Sunday night and into early Monday. The injured youth was taken to the Northwest Regional Hospital for treatment. Police say they are aware of social media posts relating to the incident, some of it containing graphic content, and encourage the public to refrain from publishing or sharing the content. The Tasmania Greens say a new community benefit fund financed by artificial intelligence companies has the potential to provide significant benefits. Premier Jeremy Rockliffe says they'll need to contribute to the new scheme with the funds directly poured into local communities. Greens MP Cecily Rosal says she'd like to know more details, such as how funds would be allocated or what roles communities would have, but she says it's a positive step.
7: It's pleasing to see that the government are taking some steps that will ensure some community benefit from those AI factories. At the moment, we don't have any detail about that, and the Greens will be very interested to look at the detail and see how the government are going to ensure the benefit for the community.
6: We're now sitting at 50 bird flu events in Tasmania after there were four additional detections confirmed. A Pacific gull at Helens, a great crested tern at Bridport, a little penguin at Cooey, and a black currawong on Flinders Island all tested positive to the H5 strain. Our commercial poultry or backyard flocks remain free of the disease. It comes as wildlife vets begin a world-first attempt to vaccinate the shy albatross against the H5 strain. It's only found on three remote Tasmanian islands and is considered highly vulnerable. An Australian man is in a critical condition after reportedly being kidnapped and stabbed in Colombia at the weekend. Frank Stephen Ramirez was on holiday attending a music festival when he was forced into the back of a car, robbed and stabbed 25 times. His attackers then throwing him from the moving vehicle. And some red faces at the White House after the US president's new press secretary made her debut. Katie Zachariah replaced Caroline Levitt, who resigned in August, to spend more time with her family. She spent just 15 minutes at the lectern during the gaffe-filled briefing.
8: The idea of not spending evenings with my kids is completely unacceptable. So my husband, that's a good one.
4: 7HO River Sport.
6: Turning to your sport now and in the AFL, as the trade period approaches the end, it's been quiet for the Eagles. The club hasn't nabbed anyone yet, but still hopes Demon Jack Varney will head west. Melbourne wanting West Coast to pay out the 2 years left on his contract and hand over pick 23, but the Eagles are holding out. And Collingwood's hopes of landing Jaden Short are fading. The Richmond defender still pushing for a move to the Magpies, but negotiations remain at a standstill. I'm Olivia Hicks. That's the latest from the newsroom.
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8: Hi, I'm Sally Pearson. The Matildas have thrashed Haiti 7-1 in this morning's friendly in France. Letitia McKenna bagged a brace for the Aussies, with Caitlin Ford, Daniela Gaelic, Claire Wheeler and Holly McNamara also finding the back of the net. Australia is hunting a series sweep against Bangladesh in the third women's one-dayer in Brisbane, Beth Mooney becoming the 10th Australian woman to mark 100 ODI appearances. Dons duo Matilda Dyke and Alexandra Morecambe have signed one-year contract extensions, keeping them at the AFLW club until the end of 2027.
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12: Good evening. I'm Olivia Hicks with the latest. The death of a Tasmanian man in his 40s after he couldn't get an ambulance is a symptom of a system-wide failure, according to the AMA. The man's family was forced to rush him to the Royal Hobart Hospital ED at the weekend after being told help wasn't able to be sent for at least 25 minutes. Vice President of the Tasmanian branch, Jerome Muir Wilson, says it shouldn't take a tragic death for governments to take action.
13: And our ambulance response rates have blown out over recent years. And this is more the symptom of the hospital system being clogged up. And not enough beds, not the right infrastructure, not the right health technology for doctors and nurses to do their job right.
12: A recording device found inside a female-only cabin on a Navy ship has sparked a military police investigation. The device was discovered aboard HMAS Lewin on Sunday while docked in Cairns. Senator Jackie Lambie claims it was found in shower facilities, with allegations footage may have been uploaded online. The federal government has introduced legislation for a 30% minimum tax on discretionary trusts. The LNP opposes the move, with Labor needing the Greens' support to pass the bill through the Senate. Treasurer Jim Chalmers insists most Australians won't be impacted.
14: Even though the use of trusts has doubled in the last 20 years, still only used by a fraction of the Australian population. More than 95% of Australians don't get trust income.
12: Wildlife experts have started vaccinating Tasmania's shy albatross against H5 bird flu in what the Department of Natural Resources and Environment says is a world first. The threatened seabird breeds only on three remote Tasmanian islands and is considered highly vulnerable if the disease reaches its breeding colonies. Up to 100 birds on Albatross Island in Western Bass Strait will be vaccinated and monitored using remote cameras and follow-up visits. It comes as Tasmania's bird flu tally reaches 50 events, with four new detections confirmed today. And if you're worried about the rising cost of groceries, you're not alone. Data shows one in five Aussies name the weekly food bill as their biggest financial worry. The average bill is sitting just under $190 a week.
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12: Turning to your sport now, and Australia has the upper hand heading into the second test against South Africa after taking out the first in Durban by 214 runs. Matt Renshaw was named player of the match for his knocks of 190 and 82. He also took two wickets. Skipper Pat Cummins telling Fox Cricket it's great to have that 1-0 lead.
15: Yeah, it's nice. It's better than the alternative. Yeah, obviously two games to play, anything can happen. But always, once you're ahead in the series, it does make things a little bit easier. But playing away is really hard, so it's great to get confidence after a win.
12: And Aussie tennis star Alex de Minaur is into the quarterfinals of the Shanghai Masters. The Demon advancing in straight sets, setting up a clash with world number one, Alexander Zverev. I'm Olivia Hicks. That's the latest from the newsroom.
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9: Morning, I'm Ebony Applett. The federal government will have another shot at passing legislation that would cut private health insurance rebates for older Australians to help pay for aged care. That's after the Greens and One Nation joined the coalition in blocking the bill yesterday. Federal Finance Minister Katie Gallagher says they've created a big budget black hole.
10: You are denying $3 billion injection into the aged care system.
9: Politicians' travel spenders in the headlines again this morning amid revelations that Federal Small Business Minister Anne Ali has slugged taxpayers more than $150,000 to visit nine countries in the past 17 months. To stay in politics, where the government's released a draft plan which sets out how the market access and reputation of wild fisheries will be protected when therapeutics are used in salmon farming. Salmon Tasmania says it welcomes the release and that it recognises fluorphenicol as an important, effective tool to treat serious bacterial fish diseases internationally, saying the plan will support the industry's application to use the antibiotic in our waters again this summer. The Greens slamming the plan, saying it lets big salmon companies walk all over wild caught fisheries. Overseas, a London court has heard a prosecutor call Russell Brand a ruthless sexual predator as his rape and sexual assault trial begins. The 51-year-old actor and comedian is accused of assaulting six women over the course of a decade from 1999. Brand has pleaded not guilty. And up to half of Australian adults will buy a ticket for tonight's $100 million Powerball jackpot. It is the biggest prize of any Aussie lottery game this year.
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9: The AFL's trade period has wrapped up for another year. Among the biggest deals to be struck on the final day, Melbourne pair Jack Viney and Trent Rivers heading to the West Coast Eagles, while Kitty Coleman's left the Lions for the Bombers. Our Aussie women have celebrated Beth Mooney's 100th one-day international in style with an 8-wicket win over Bangladesh in Brisbane. That wraps up a clean sweep of the 3-match series. And in basketball, the New Zealand Breakers have edged out the Sydney Kings by a single point last night in Canberra. I'm Ebony Ablett. That's the latest news and sport.
0: 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Made in Hobart, 7 days a week. Here's another hour of the biggest variety from the 70s to now on DAB+. This is 7HR River, 100% variety.

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7: Good morning, I'm Ebony Ablett. A 56-year-old man is expected to front the Hobart Magistrates Court this morning, charged with murder and failing to report death. Rajesh Jawan was charged in May after the body of a woman was found. She's believed to have been dead for several weeks before she was discovered. He's expected to enter a plea to the charges. New laws aimed at protecting Australians from harmful online content will be introduced to federal parliament. Labor Minister Annika Wells says the digital duty of care puts the onus on online platforms to ensure proper guardrails are in place.
8: Harm like tech-facilitated gender-based violence, like pro-terror material, like child sexual abuse material, like death threats and rape threats. Harm that I think we can all agree Parliament needs to protect Australians from.
7: Meanwhile, private health insurance changes have effectively been thrown out of Parliament by the Coalition and the crossbench. The federal government's proposal includes winding back the rebate Aussies 65 and over receive on their private health cover from April of next year. The federal health minister vowing to try again and reintroduce the same bill to Parliament today. And a much-loved mainstay of the summer season is making a move to the other side of the river. This year's Shakespeare in the Gardens won't be at the Royal Tasmanian Botanical Gardens. Instead, it's found a new home at Rosny Farm.
9: It's always fun to introduce a new space. And the gardens is beautiful, but the lawns here are absolutely stunning as well.
7: Producer Ben Armitage there. The production will run from January 8 to January 30 with performances Wednesday through Saturday. 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
7: It was a hectic finish this year's AFL trade period, with several deals completed just before last night's deadline. The Bombers parting ways with pick 21 for Lions defender Kitty Coleman. Luke Pedler left the Crows to join the Power, while the Eagles landed Jack Vardy and Trent Rivers from Melbourne. List boss Matt Clark stoked with the result.
12: Both the premiership players, obviously, one's been a captain of a club, dual best and fairest winner. The other's a recent State of Origin player.
7: And in the basketball, the Sydney Kings have had a loss in the NBL last night, going down to the New Zealand Breakers by just 1 point. The Jack Jumpers are still sitting top of the ladder. I'm Ebony Ablett. That's the latest news and sport.
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7: From the Hobart Newsroom, good morning. I'm Ebony Haplett. A win, at least for now, for older Australians with private health cover after the federal government failed in its bid to slash their rebates. The $3 billion that would have been raised was going to be used to fund the aged care system. Greens leader David Shoebridge says it was a bill he'll never support.
8: We weren't going to pass laws that punch down on pensioners.
7: The government will reintroduce the legislation today. Meanwhile, Tasmanian Liberal Senator John O'Dunham has given his valedictory speech to the Senate after 10 years as a senator. He's told the chamber political debate on polarising issues shouldn't be a distracting factor when it comes to finding solutions, saying Australians just want mature debate.
9: Our adversarial system of politics is a breeding ground for division, where points of difference and argument are increasingly the only way to cut through. That's necessary and healthy in a contest of ideas, but it shouldn't be at the expense of resolving issues in the national interest.
7: To state politics, where Labor leader Josh Billey appears to have walked back plans for his party to sit at more than 30% in the polls by the end of the year. He deflected questions about the target and the deadline yesterday, saying he's committed to leading his party to victory at the next state election, saying One Nation's now in the race and they need to address the challenges facing Tasmanians through cost of living, housing, health and an economic vision for the state. And it's time to get out the marmalade. Paddington, the musical, is coming to Australia. The theatre show will run in Sydney for 10 weeks from September 2027. There's no word yet on whether the beloved bear will travel to other Australian cities.
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7: The AFL trade period's wrapped up for another year with 7 deals completed in the final 15 minutes of last night's deadline. The Eagles have landed Trent Rivers and Jack Viney. Kitty Coleman's left the Lions to join the Bombers. Josh Goddard's gone from North Melbourne to Hawthorn. Richmond, however, unable to work out a deal with Collingwood for veteran Jaden Short. But list manager Blair Hartley says there are no hard feelings as the 30-year-old prepares to return to Tigerland.
10: I think he's already looked to go into the club tomorrow and hit the ground running. We're excited to have him back. He's a much-loved member of our playing group. He's played a really pivotal role through our successful period, and he's fully committed to the club going forward.
7: And round 5 of the NBL continues tonight with the Bullets hosting the Phoenix. Last night, the Kings lost to the Breakers by just 1 point. Top of the ladder, Jack Jumpers take on the Adelaide 36ers tomorrow night. I'm Ebony Ablett. That's the latest news and sport.
6: 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Made in Hobart, 7 days a week. Here's another hour of the biggest variety from the 70s to now. On DAB+, this is 7HR River, 100% variety.

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8: Morning, I'm Ebony Ablett. A Hobart man in his 50s will reappear in court today after the body of a woman was found at a property in Newtown in May. Rajesh Jawan is charged with one count of murder and one count of failing the obligation to report a death. He's expected to enter a plea when he faces the Hobart Magistrates Court this morning. To federal politics, where the opposition's making no apologies for blocking a bill that would have boosted aged care funding by winding back the rebates older Australians receive for private health cover. Labor will try to pass its controversial legislation again today. National Senate leader Bridget McKenzie has told Nine that the government's priorities are wrong.
9: We believe the budget needs to get back under control and Labor does need to cut its spending, but we don't think that pensioners relying on their private health rebates are a targeted group. But unfortunately, under Labor, they were.
8: In state politics, the Premier's weighed in after it was revealed some primary schools across the state are removing references to Christmas, such as carols, from end-of-year celebrations. Taking to social media, Jeremy Rockliffe says acknowledging other traditions is important, but it's not a reason to abandon our own, saying whatever your religion or heritage, Christmas is a part of our way of life. He says school kids should be encouraged to sing Christmas carols whenever they please and that he's requested the Education Department step in. And new research shows more than half of women experiencing menopause-related skin changes initially put them down just to getting older. The study found half of women didn't know that hormonal changes during perimenopause and menopause can affect their skin, with many saying better information would have helped them to make better skincare decisions.
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8: Some big moves got across the line before the cut-off in the AFL trade period. Kitty Coleman will arrive at the hangar after 79 games for Brisbane. West Coast has secured Melbourne Premiership duo Jack Viney and Trent Rivers. The D's striking deals with Brisbane and Hawthorn for Will McLaughlin and Brodie Ryan, while Luke Pedler moves from the Crows to Port. But Nick Murray remains at Adelaide after failing to get a trade to North Melbourne. Crows list boss Jared Ruffhead says they're happy to keep him at the club.
13: To North's credit, they kept trying, but yeah, I said from the start of the week that if Jordan Butts leaving was going to be very hard to try and entertain an offer that turned our heads.
8: I'm Ebony Ablett. That's the latest news and sport.
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11: Morning, I'm Ebony Applett. The federal government is expected to reintroduce legislation to Parliament today that would cut the private health rebates for older Australians. That money instead put into funding aged care. The Coalition, the Greens and One Nation MPs blocked the bill yesterday. Finance Minister Katie Gallagher says they've created a big budget black hole.
12: You are denying $3 billion injection into the aged care system.
11: Overseas, and Volodymyr Zelensky says Ukraine received no warning from its allies about the latest Russian ballistic missile strike that's left two people dead and cut power to 500,000 homes in its capital. The strike comes despite Russia and Ukraine agreeing to an energy ceasefire and US President Donald Trump's claims the US is still sharing intelligence with Ukraine. Netflix will cut around 1,000 jobs globally. It's the biggest cut the streaming giant has seen since 2022 as it continues to face competition from rival platforms. It mainly impacts HR, legal and tech teams. And a local council says it's launched Tasmania's first artificial intelligence-powered planning suite. Alongside a planning phone line that's already taking calls, the Huon Valley Council's now launched a planning inquiry tool, allowing locals to check their property on the map, sketch their proposed new building, and receive instant information on things like zoning, site coverage, and the likely permit pathway. It's also launched a preliminary planning information report where AI will check the correct documents are included and provide a preliminary report that's then reviewed by a council planner. The council says it will make early advice faster, cheaper and easier than ever, cutting the costs to applicants and taking administrative work away from planners.
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11: The Aussie women have celebrated Beth Mooney's 100th one-day international in style, an 8-wicket win over Bangladesh in Brisbane. That wraps up a clean sweep of the three-match series. Meantime, the AFL's trade period has wrapped up for another year. Among the biggest deals to be struck on the final day, Melbourne pair Jack Viney and Trent Rivers are heading to West Coast. Kitty Coleman's left the Brisbane Lions for the Bombers. And in the basketball, the New Zealand Breakers have edged out the Sydney Kings by a single point last night. I'm Ebony Ablett, and that is the latest news and sport.
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9: Morning, I'm Ebony Ablett. New laws aimed at protecting Australians from experiencing harmful content online will be introduced to federal parliament. Labor Minister Annika Wells says digital duty of care puts the onus on the online platforms themselves to ensure the proper protective guardrails are in place.
10: Harm like tech-facilitated gender-based violence, like pro-terror material, like child sexual abuse material, like death threats and rape threats. Harm that I think we can all agree Parliament needs to protect Australians from.
9: The Greens have slammed a draft plan for wild fisheries management, saying it lets big salmon companies walk all over Tasmania's wild caught fisheries. Leader Rosalie Woodruff says rather than reining their use of antibiotics, the government is instead opting to close down segments of wild fisheries where antibiotics are used. Salmon Tasmania has welcomed the plan, saying the industry is working with the wild fisheries peak bodies on an industry support program to sit alongside the plan. Proposed changes to national migration figures will risk disproportionately impacting regional universities, according to UTAS. In a committee to look into its finances, Vice-Chancellor Rufus Black said they could sustain the intake that's proposed by the Albanese government, but not what's proposed by opposition parties.
11: When you then drop the numbers overall, you're further limiting ability of regional universities to get students through the pipeline, but you're only modestly limiting the ability of Group of Eight universities to get it through the pipeline.
9: And this year's Shakespeare in the Gardens will be the Comedy of Errors, but we're being told not to make a Comedy of Errors in where we go to see it. After more than three decades at the Royal Tasmanian Botanical Gardens, this coming year it'll be hosted on the eastern shore at Rosny Farm. Audiences are being told to expect everything they love, as well as new possibilities. Tickets are on sale now for this year's showings, the season running between the 8th and the 30th of January 2027.
12: Jarrah. 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
9: In basketball, the Sydney Kings have had a loss in the NBL last night, going down to the New Zealand Breakers by just 1 point. The Jack Jumpers are still sitting top of the ladder ahead of their clash with the Adelaide 36ers on Friday. And it was a hectic finish to this year's AFL trade period. Several deals completed just before last night's deadline. Among them, Luke Pedler left the Crows to join the Power, while the Eagles have landed Jack Viney and Trent Rivers from Melbourne. And their list boss, Matt Clark, is stoked with the result.
15: Both the premiership players, obviously. One's been a captain of a club, dual best and fairest winner. The other's recent State of Origin players.
9: I'm Ebony Ablett. That's the latest news and sport.
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10: Morning, I'm Ebony Ablett. A 56-year-old man is expected to front the Hobart Magistrates Court this morning, charged with murder and failing to report death. Rajesh Jawan was charged in May after the body of a woman was found. It's believed she was dead for several weeks before her body was discovered. He's expected to enter a plea to both charges. Tasmanian Liberal Senator John O'Donoghue has used his valedictory speech to the chamber to urge his party to stick to core values if it wants to deliver for Australians. After 10 years in the Senate, John O'Donoghue is retiring from politics and is urging his party to return to its principles.
11: Not by pretending to be someone else or seeking to appease certain actors, but by returning to our roots. By backing in with conviction what our values framework, the We Believe statement, offers and explaining why it is better than the alternative.
10: He'll be replaced by former Tasmanian MP Sarah Courtney. The federal government's digital duty of care laws will be introduced to federal parliament today. It would include social media platforms being required to allow Australians to opt out of addictive algorithms. And a local council says it's launched Tasmania's first artificial intelligence-powered planning suite. The Huon Valley Council launching a planning inquiry tool which allows locals to check their property on the map and sketch their proposed new building and receive instant information on things like site coverage, zoning and likely permit pathway. It's also launched a preliminary planning information report where artificial intelligence will check that correct documents are included and provide a report that's then reviewed by a council planner. The council says it will make early advice faster, cheaper and easier than ever before, cutting costs to applicants and taking administrative work away from planners.
8: 7HO River Sport.
10: The AFL's trade period's wrapped up for another year. Among the biggest deals that were struck on the final day is Kitty Coleman going from the Lions to the Bombers and Trent Rivers and Jack Viney going from Melbourne to the West Coast. Eagles list boss Matt Clark is happy with that outcome.
12: Our strategy over the last few trade periods and free agencies to keep attracting high-quality people and players from great successful football programs.
10: And the Rugby League World Cup kicks off tonight in Sydney with a record crowd expected for the tournament opener between Australia and New Zealand. I'm Ebony Ablett. That's the latest news and sport.
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11: Morning, I'm Ebony Applett. Federal Communications Minister Annika Wells says a hidden camera being found in the women's bathroom on a Navy ship is horrific. The Defence Force is investigating claims that female sailors have been filmed showering on the HMAS Leeuwen when it was docked in far north Queensland.
12: This is horrible, and I really feel for all of the people who are on that ship who are learning this and the people that may have been victims of this act. You deserve to be safe in your workplace.
11: There on the ABC, the issue was announced to federal parliament yesterday by Tasmanian Senator Jackie Lambie. Meanwhile, Tasmanian Liberal Senator Tom O'Donoghue has given his valedictory speech to the Senate. After 10 years as a senator and a 25-year career in politics, he announced his retirement from politics earlier this year. Senator Dunningham using the speech to tell the chamber political debate on polarising issues shouldn't be a distracting factor when it comes to finding solutions, saying Australians just want a mature debate.
13: Our adversarial system of politics is a breeding ground for division, where points of difference and argument are increasingly the only way to cut through. That's necessary and healthy in a contest of ideas, but it shouldn't be at the expense of resolving issues in the national interest.
11: He'll be replaced by former State Bass MP Sarah Courtney. The Premier's weighed in after it was revealed some primary schools across the state are removing references to Christmas, such as Christmas carols, from their end-of-year celebrations. Taking to social media, Jeremy Rockliffe says acknowledging other traditions is important, but it's not a reason to abandon our own, saying whatever your religion or your heritage, Christmas is a part of our way of life here. He says school kids should be encouraged to sing Christmas carols whenever they please, and that he's requested the Education Department step in. Overseas, a London court has heard a prosecutor call Russell Brand a ruthless sexual predator as his rape and sexual assault trial begins. The 51-year-old actor-comedian is accused of assaulting six women over the course of a decade from 1999, and he's pleaded not guilty. And up to half of Australian adults are expected to buy a ticket for tonight's $100 million Powerball jackpot. It's the biggest prize of any Aussie lottery game so far this year.
0: 7HO River Sport.
11: It's a special day for Tasmanian sport. The Jewels 2 take to the court at MyState Bank Arena tonight for their inaugural WNBL game against the Geelong Venom. Several players are injured and won't take to the court, including development player Alveston Zicky Parker, but Steph Reid will, despite missing a lot of pre-season with the Opal or through injury.
14: Just picked everything up. It'll just be some of the touch and feel of playing with different teammates that she never played for before.
11: Coach Claudia Brassard there. Hobart's Taylor Mole will be a game day decision. Tip-off is at 7:30. And briefly in cricket, the Aussie women wrapped up a series whitewash over Bangladesh by winning the third one day in Brisbane by 8 wickets. I'm Ebony Ablett. That is the latest news in sport.
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1: Morning, I'm Ebony Ablett. Aussies can opt out of social media algorithms as soon as the end of next year. The Federal Communications Minister has laid out the four key principles of Labor's Digital Duty of Care Bill in Parliament. Annika Wells saying it's about choice.
2: It is not about controlling adults online. It is about getting illegal and seriously harmful material offline. If someone wants their feed to be filled with friends and creators they follow, the social media platforms must let them do that by default.
1: The legislation is set to face a Senate inquiry and a 12-month transitional period before it comes into effect. Tasmanian Liberal Senator John O'Dunham has used his valedictory speech to urge his party to stick to its core values if it wants to deliver for Australians. After 10 years in the Senate, John O'Dunham is retiring from politics altogether and is urging his party to return to its principles.
3: Not by pretending to be someone else or seeking to appease certain actors, but by returning to our roots. By backing in with conviction what our values framework, the We Believe statement, offers and explaining why it is better than the alternative.
1: He'll be replaced by former Bass State MP Sarah Courtney. To state politics, the Greens have slammed a draft plan for wild fisheries management, saying it lets big salmon companies walk all over Tasmania's wild caught fisheries. Greens leader Rosalie Woodruff says rather than reining their use of antibiotics, the government is instead opting to close down segments of wild fisheries where antibiotics are used. Salmon Tasmania has welcomed the plan, saying the industry is working with the wild fisheries peak bodies on an industry support program to sit alongside the plan. Overseas, and Volodymyr Zelensky says Ukraine received no warning from its allies about the latest Russian ballistic missile strike that's left two people dead and cut power to 500,000 homes in the country's capital. The strike comes despite Russia and Ukraine agreeing to an energy ceasefire, and Donald Trump's claims the US is still sharing intelligence with Ukraine. A new research shows more than half of women experiencing menopause-related skin changes initially put them down to simply getting older. The studies found half of women didn't know hormonal changes during perimenopause and menopause could affect their skin, many saying better information would have helped them to make better decisions around skincare.
0: 7HO River Sport.
1: A full house is expected for the Tasmania Jewels inaugural WNBL match tonight. More than 4,200 tickets have been sold for the clash with the Geelong Venom at My State Bank Arena with a special pre-show expected. Jewels and Jack Jumpers CEO Trent Jacobs looking forward to the debut.
4: Importantly for us, now all of Tasmania gets to defend the island with the women as well, and we can't wait.
1: The first game at the Silver Dome will be in a little over 2 weeks' time on October 31st. And briefly, the Jack Jumpers have confirmed Ben Eyre is out for at least another week, battling a hip flexor injury. I'm Ebony Ablett. That's the latest news and sport.
0: Free news 24/7 at 7hofm.com.au and on Facebook. Made in Hobart, 7 days a week. Here's another hour of the biggest variety from the 70s to now on DAB+. This is 7HO River, 100% variety.